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1: 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And this week,

0: As this radio series celebrates its 20th anniversary, we thought we'd share a stunning performance music director Lauren Mazel conducted on episode number 2 from 2004. It features Maxim Vengerov as soloist in the Mendelssohn Violin Concerto, as well as Beethoven's 7th Symphony, a work the orchestra is preparing to perform at David Geffen Hall this month, and the first published work for orchestra by Olivier Messiaen. I'm Alec Baldwin. Thanks very much for joining us on the New York Philharmonic this week.
1: So, what did you think?
2: Oh, it was definitely an electrifying first half. The first piece, what was the one, the French composer, the 20th century guy?
3: Messiaen.
2: Nice warm-up. It certainly grabs your attention, grabs you by the lapels with that second movement. And the Mendelssohn is a kind of a grand slam of a symphony. It's a lot of fun, and so they really nailed it.
4: I was thrilled. I adore Lauren Mazel. And I thought that Maxim Vengerov was sensational. And it was a pleasure to be here, as I've been for the last 50 years.
5: This is a fantastic performance tonight. The Mendelssohn was world class, and he should come back again, maybe doing Bruch or Mozart.
6: Oh, I love coming to these things. I look for the modern music, and I love Messiaen. I wanted to hear the Messiaen. Any Messiaen or Steve Reich or anything that isn't, you know, Penderecki, I come to hear it. And I love the Mendelssohn too, but I mean that's easier to find than the other stuff. So I like to see him program the modern music.
3: And what about Maxim Vengerov?
7: Well, it's the best live performance I've ever seen by a violinist. And I'm 49 and have been going to concerts since I'm 4. Technically, he's brilliant, but more than that, it's soulful and beautiful and positively transporting. That's how I felt.
8: I depend a lot on conductor and orchestra. Mendelssohn and Beethoven concertos, they require the participation of everybody, conductor and the orchestra musicians, every one of them. And that's why I depend on each of the players, the mood of the conductor, his interpretation, and our musical contact. This is very important, that our energy also blend together. Now, I must say that, you know, I was incredibly surprised by our rehearsal with Maestro Mazel in New York Philharmonic. This is the most greatest rehearsal I had in many, many, much time. So I'm really looking forward to these concerts.
0: We open with music by Olivier Messiaen, The Forgotten Offerings, Symphonic Meditation for Orchestra. The composer was only 22 years old when he completed the score and had just finished his decade of studies at the Paris Conservatory. Yes, indeed, he was accepted by that prestigious academy at the tender age of 11. As might be expected, Debussy and Ducasse were heavy influences on the composer, but he was also deeply fascinated by bird songs, Gregorian chant, his Catholic faith, and the ancient music of the Far East. The composer provided his own program note, which I will now read as paraphrased by our producer. The Forgotten Offerings, written in 1930, was first performed on February 19, 1931. It was my first work played by an orchestra and my first contact with the public at large. The work is in three parts: the cross, lamentation of the strings. The sorrowful melody is divided into groups of uneven duration, cut by long mauve and gray wailings. Next comes the sin, presented here as a kind of race to the abyss in an almost mechanized speed. And finally, the Eucharist. This features a long and slow phrase in the violins, which rises over a blanket of pianissimo chords with reds, golds, blues, like a faraway stained glass window in the light of muted solo chords. The sin is the forgetting of God. The cross and the Eucharist are the divine offerings, unquote. Conductor Lauren Mazel knew Messiaen and shared his own experience of the composer and this music.
9: Oh, yeah, I knew him quite well. And in fact, I toured with the Orchestre National when I was its music director in 6 programs devoted exclusively to the music of Messiaen. So I think I know something about his music. certainly the later style, but Les Enfants, as they say, is very, very early work and rather atypical, which is one of the reasons I programmed it. It shows the promise of a very, very talented composer who writing in a style that would soon become very foreign to him. He was able to achieve colors and dramatic effects, which are quite remarkable. Speaking of juxtapositions, he loved very fast tempi and very slow tempi and very loud sounds and very, very soft sounds. And he was, it's a masterful work. It's very short and says what it sets out to say very, very quickly.
0: And now we hear The Forgotten Offerings by Messiaen. Lorne Mazel conducts the New York Philharmonic.

Violin Concerto in E Minor, Opus 64 by Mendelssohn. Maxim Vengerov was the soloist, and the New York Philharmonic was conducted by Lauren Mazel. The performance was captured live at what was then known as Avery Fisher Hall in 2004. I'm Alec Baldwin, and you're listening to the New York Philharmonic This Week.

On the next Great Lakes Concerts, the Jackson Symphony performs Jonathan Bruce Brown's Skyward, as well as Carolina Calvace's O Hrazdka for trombone and orchestra. And pianist Kate Liu and the Ann Arbor Symphony play Chopin's Second Piano Concerto. Saturday at noon.

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2: Louis Spohr, who lived from 1784 to 1859, was one of the most famous German musicians of his day. While much of his own music has been forgotten, his written account of Beethoven leading the premiere of the Seventh Symphony is an historic treasure. He wrote, quote, "Beethoven was wont to give signs of expression to his orchestra by all manner of extraordinary motions of his body. Whenever a sforzando occurred, he flung his arms wide. For quiet passages, he bent down, and all the lower in proportion to the softness of the tone he wished to achieve. Then, when a crescendo came, he would raise himself again by degrees, and upon the commencement of the forte, he would spring upright. To increase the forte more, he would even sometimes shout at the orchestra without being aware of it." First performed in Vienna in 1813, the Seventh was Beethoven's most instantly appealing symphony. There is no shortage of material that has been written about this work, but we particularly enjoy this quote from composer Richard Wagner. "If anyone plays the Seventh, tables and benches, cans and cups, the grandmother, the blind and the lame, aye, the children in the cradle, fall to dancing." And now we hear the Symphony No. 7 by Beethoven. Lauren Mazel conducts the New York Philharmonic.

Lauren Schrock is the music producer for this series. The executive producer is Julie Kim. The program is written and directed by Mark Travis. And for now, until next time, this is your host, Alec Baldwin, wishing you good health and good music. This is the WFMT Radio Network.

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0: 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Love those gentlemen. 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
1: In your mid-Michigan weather forecast, expect mostly clear skies tonight with a low around 60. It'll be cloudy tomorrow with highs in the lower 80s. And expect cloudy skies Sunday with a high near 86 and a slight chance of rain in the morning and early afternoon.
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It's Music for Moms this hour. Here is Johannes Brahms's Horn Trio. He wrote it in 1865 to commemorate the death of his mother, Christiane, earlier that year.

0: Oh, everybody loves an exuberant ending, don't you? Hornist William Purvis, violinist Daniel Phillips, pianist Richard Good, The Horn Trio by Brahms. A Look into the Well, coming up.
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0: Here's music from a Czech comic opera called In the Well. The premise is, according to a folk tradition, a girl looking in the village well on Midsummer Eve will see the face of her true bridegroom reflected. Wonder if anyone's actually tried that. I guess you don't see many village wells these days, but I don't know, maybe the town reservoir? Or just a big calm puddle?

0: Václav Semetrek, leading the Prague Symphony Orchestra, The Rising of the Moon from In the Well by Willem Blodek.
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0: 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We're headed south to Peru in 60 seconds. 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
1: In your mid-Michigan weather forecast, expect mostly clear skies tonight with a low around 60. It'll be cloudy tomorrow with highs in the lower 80s, and expect cloudy skies Sunday with a high near 86 and a slight chance of rain in the morning and early afternoon.
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0: Imágenes by Mexican composer Candelario Huizar. We're celebrating all things Español this hour. The Philharmonic Orchestra of the Americas performing, conducted by Alondra de la Parra. Some minimalist music coming up, or is it?
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0: American composer Terry Riley is a pioneer of minimalism. Lots of repetition, steady drones, minimal musical units, if that makes sense. And if it doesn't, just make it simpler. Here is The Philosopher's Hand.

0: 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I'm Linda Carnahan. 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

0: It's the violinist James Ennis, deftly conquering the violin concerto by James Newton Howard, ably assisted by the Detroit Symphony Orchestra, Christian Marcellaru on the podium. Coming up, Prokofiev finishes off the summer.
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0: The Wuppertal Symphony, with a little late-in-life nostalgia dripping in notes from the pen of Max Bruch, landing on a page and becoming that serenade for strings. I'm Melanie Renata. Thank you for being here. There's a pretty soothing violin sonata coming up in just a minute. You're listening to Music Through the Night.
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0: There's an ongoing debate about whether or not this work was actually written by George Friedrich Handel. Most modern scholars are pretty sure it wasn't, but it still carries his name. It's his violin sonata in F major.

0: the ballerinas of that ballet, Chopin's Les Sylphides ballet, dressed up to float around like air spirits across the stage. You just had to imagine them there as the Berlin Radio Symphony performed.
1: Hey, I'm Cindy House. New music coming up on Folk Alley. We'll hear that previously unreleased John Prine song, New Buddy Miller, latest from William Prince featuring Nathaniel Rateliff, His Golden Messenger, and new Phoebe Bridgers. 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

0: Mysterious Mountain, the Second Symphony, from Alan Havanas, Gerard Schwartz at the podium, conducting the Seattle Symphony. And now that you're breathing, it's time for Dancing, Four Dances by Edward Elgar, coming up in just a minute. I'm Melanie Renata, and this is Music Through the Night.
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0: One of the best things you can do for yourself is just move your body. No matter how little the movement, bob your head, tap your toes, or go all out and boogie, this music will accompany you in whatever sort of movement you want to do. It's Four Dances by Edward Elgar.

0: well known for her interpretations of some of the greats, pianist Mitsuko Uchida, with Franz Schubert's Piano Sonata in B Major.
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0: The Moscow Symphony sharing a musical breeze, a work called Spring by Alexander Glazunov. I'm Melanie Renata. You are listening to Music Through the Night. And in a moment, a heavy but hopeful sound.
1: 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We'll hear that previously unreleased John Prine song, new Buddy Miller, latest from William Prince featuring Nathaniel Rateliff, his Golden Messenger, and new Phoebe Bridgers. 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
0: His wife perished on their wedding day, and as Orpheus travels to the underworld to plead for the release of his wife, this sorrowful song accompanies him, a work called Dance of the Blessed Spirits by Christoph Gluck.

0: From shadowy ruins and misty landscapes to a blazing hymn-like finale, Mendelssohn's Scottish Symphony, performed there by the Leipzig Gewandhaus, Kurt Mazur at the podium.
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0: The Moody and Ominous November Woods by Arnold Bax. Bryden Thompson conducting the Ulster Orchestra. Hey there, I'm Melanie Renata. Glad you're here for some music through the night. The harp is going to step into the spotlight in just a moment.
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0: A pretty rare work for you here, one of very few concertos that exist for the harp. It's composed by French opera composer François Boisdeu. Gives you a sense of the sort of drama you're in for. Here's harpist Marissa Robels and the Academy of St. Martin in the Fields.

0: A vibrant homage to Johann Strauss, the Tanzwalzer by Ferruccio Busoni, performed there by the Orchestra de la Suisse Romande, Kazuki Yamada at the podium.
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0: Some ragtime, blues, jazz, and classical, all beautifully blended there by pianist John Novacek and violinist Lila Josefowitz. Three preludes from George Gershwin. I'm Melanie Renata with some music built from mythology in just a moment.
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0: Inspired by myth and legend, Paul Dukas' The Fairy, shared with you there by the Cincinnati Symphony, Jesus Lopez Cobos at the podium. I'm Melanie Renata with a pretty powerful opening symphonic movement in just a minute.
1: 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I'm Linda Carnahan. 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
0: Beethoven was navigating a lot. He was losing his hearing, coming out of yet another failed romance, and the man was broke. And that was when he crafted his fiery 7th symphony in A major, This is the Opening Movement, performed by the Freiburg Baroque Orchestra.

0: Is there any surprise that full symphony blew audiences away at its premiere? Mm-mm. That was just the powerful first movement of Beethoven's 7th symphony in A major, performed by the Freiburg Baroque Orchestra.
1: 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And pianist Kate Liu and the Ann Arbor Symphony play Chopin's 2nd Piano Concerto. 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

0: A mess of horns, clarinets, and oboes with one strong bassoon guiding the way. The Vienna Philharmonic winds with Dvorak's Serenade for Winds in D minor. I'm Melanie Renata with a work that began life as a solo piano, but it had an orchestral life bubbling within it. And that bursts forth in just a minute.
1: 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So join me for Folk with Matt Wetroba, Sunday at 6, and then again on Saturday at 6, right here on WKAR 90.5 FM.
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0: Hungarian composer Franz Liszt never did speak his native tongue, but he did speak the Hungarian musical language fluently. He wrote nearly 20 Hungarian rhapsodies. This is his second, performed by the Chicago Symphony.

0: Welcome to your weekend, the Chicago Symphony with the Hungarian Rhapsody No. 2 in C sharp minor by Franz Liszt. I'm Melanie Renata. Thank you for being here with me this morning. Be good to yourself today, okay?
1: Next time on the Interlaken Collection, we'll hear a variety of selections from the Book of Psalms, whose texts have inspired composers for centuries. We'll hear a variety of psalm settings performed by decades of students from Interlaken Arts Camp and Interlaken Arts Academy. I'm Amanda Sewell. Please join me next time for the Interlaken Collection, music from the archives of Interlaken Center for the Arts.
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0: A Children's Overture by Roger Quilter. The Light Music Society, conducted by Vivian Dunn.
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0: Ellen Grimaud has the ability to make the piano sing. A lullaby, a berceuse, by Frédéric Chopin. A performance with Ellen Grimaud.
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0: In the year 2000, Sarah Willis won a position in the horn section of the Berlin Philharmonic. She was the first woman ever to play in the brass section of the Berlin Philharmonic. She performs Mozart's Horn Concerto No. 2 from a collection that she's recorded with the Havana Lyceum Orchestra.

0: She and the entire orchestra play with an incredible liveliness. Horn soloist Sarah Willis. She was the first woman ever to play in the brass section of the Berlin Philharmonic. She won a position in the horn section in the year 2000. She was joined by the Havana Lyceum Orchestra, conducted by José Antonio Menéndez Padrón. A performance of the Horn Concerto No. 2 by Mozart, again featuring horn soloist Sarah Willis. I'm Steve Sterik.
1: Hi, I'm Linda Carnahan. Today on Weekend Classical, music for Bird. Charlie Parker, that is. The famed jazz saxophonist was born on this day in 1920. There's plenty of ornithology in classical music, and we'll hear works by Bizet, Saint-Saëns, Sibelius, Vivaldi, Bartok, and more. 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

0: clouds of rosin dust are pouring out of your radio speakers. In the final movement of the String Quartet No. 1 by Tchaikovsky, a performance with the Ying String Quartet.
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1: 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That's Wait, Wait, Don't Tell Me from NPR.
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4: This is Jody Knoll. I'm grateful that WKAR sustainers have made it possible for me to share the music I love with you for more than 30 years. 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

0: It smiles all around the orchestra. In the Serenade No. 2 by Johannes Brahms, the Czech Philharmonic, the violas and the cellos and the basses, no violins in the Serenade No. 2 by Brahms. The Czech Philharmonic winds and strings, all led by Jiří Belolavik.
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3: This is Jody Knoll. I'm grateful that WKAR sustainers have made it possible for me to share the music I love with you for more than 30 years. 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

0: In the hands of pianist Yundi Lee, the opening of the Moonlight Sonata is indeed just as pastoral sounding as Moonlight on Lake Luzerne. But in that final movement, the virtuosity comes on so fast, so powerful, you'll hardly have a chance to catch your breath. Piano Sonata 14, Moonlight by Beethoven, a performance with pianist Yundi Lee.
1: 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And pianist Kate Liu and the Ann Arbor Symphony play Chopin's Second Piano Concerto. Saturday at noon.

There is such a thing as the midday slump. That's why I pick music that'll help invigorate your afternoons and also help you stay connected with what's happening in mid-Michigan. I'm Jamie Paisley, and join me every afternoon for classical music on WKAR.

0: What a strange piece of music that is. It sounds pastoral, and that's still ominous. Scene from the Country from the Symphonie Fantastique by Hector Berlioz.
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3: 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From Michigan State University, this is WKAR Classical in East Lansing. 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

0: Variations on the American tune, The Wayfaring Stranger. Vakhtang Jordania led the Slovak Radio Symphony Orchestra. Those variations composed by 20th century American composer James Cohn.
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0: So elegant. The Catalyst Quartet showing why they are an award-winning chamber music ensemble, with a string quartet number one by the Chevalier de Saint-Georges. The Catalyst Quartet has just released a new recording of quartets by the Chevalier, and it gets a review on New Classical Tracks, which you can hear when you go to yourclassical.org.
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2: There is such a thing as the midday slump. 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

0: What a glorious feast for the ears, all punctuated by the percussion section, with bells and ratchets and sticks and xylophones, and of course plenty of drums. The finale of the Symphony No. 3 by Aaron Copland. Leonard Slatkin conducted the St. Louis Symphony Orchestra. I'm Steve Sterik. Good to be along.
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2: 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From Michigan State University, this is WKAR Classical in East Lansing. Thank you for listening. 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

0: From the 1939 version of Goodbye, Mr. Chips that starred Robert Donat and Greer Garson. Also, it was produced for the British division of MGM at Denham Studios in Britain and dedicated to Irving Thalberg, who was the young genius producer at MGM. He passed away at the age of 37. He had congenital heart problems, and he was married to the wonderful actress Norma Shearer. But that was the theme. They dedicated the picture to him and to his memory. Goodbye, Mr. Chips, the music by Richard Adensel.
1: 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We'll hear that previously unreleased John Prine song, new Buddy Miller, latest from William Prince featuring Nathaniel Rateliff, his Golden Messenger, and new Phoebe Bridgers. 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
3: This is Jody Knoll. I'm grateful that WKAR sustainers have made it possible for me to share the music I love with you for more than 30 years. 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

0: Richard Rodgers and Oscar Hammerstein's musical, The King and I, that was filmed in 1956 with Yul Brynner recreating his role, this time opposite Deborah Carr. Gertrude Lawrence played the part on Broadway. The film was nominated for 9 Oscars. It won 5, including Best Actor for Brynner. And Deborah Carr was nominated for Best Actress. It won for Best Costume Design as well. Rita Moreno was playing Tup Tim in that too. And did you know, I don't remember this at all, but I was just reading, there was a TV comedy series starring Yul Brynner, which was broadcast on CBS, but canceled in mid-season after 13 episodes. I was in high school and I was a musical comedy freak, and I don't remember that. I don't remember it being a TV series with Yul Brynner. Interesting. I'll have to look that one up. More Back to School on Saturday Cinema.
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2: There is such a thing as the midday slump. 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

0: Hedwig's theme, the owl with a leitmotif from Harry Potter and the Sorcerer's Stone, John Williams' music, and he was leading the studio orchestra in that performance. And it almost plays like an opera, just that 5 minutes right there. It sounds really innocent, and then it gets darker and darker, and then kind of heroic at the end. I'm Lynn Warfel. With a fever for nothing he found. But the town's in the street. They said she had a breakdown.
1: 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I'm Michael Stratton. 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
2: 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More classical music next.

Welcome to Great Lakes Concerts. I'm Jody Knoll, your host. The Jackson Symphony opens this week's program with Skyward by Jonathan Bruce Brown. Then pianist Kate Liu joins the Ann Arbor Symphony to play Chopin's Second Piano Concerto. And back to the Jackson Symphony and their world premiere of Carolina Calvace's Hojarasca for trombone and orchestra. Great Lakes Concerts is made possible in part by a gift from Ed and Wanda Eichler of Pigeon, Michigan, who invite you to join them in supporting classical music on your local public radio station. Underwriting support for Great Lakes Concerts also comes from the Mosaic Foundation of Rita and Peter Hayden, based in Ann Arbor, honoring WKAR's more than 100 years of radio broadcast excellence for the citizens of Michigan. Former Jackson Symphony composer-in-residence Bruce Brown wrote Skyward in the summer of 2016 as a gift for the incoming JSO music director, Matthew Aubin. He said his purpose in Skyward was to create a sense of enthusiasm, boundless energy, and limitless possibilities. Here is Skyward by Jonathan Bruce Brown, played by the Jackson Symphony Orchestra, led by Matthew Aubin.

The Jackson Symphony Orchestra, directed by Matthew Aubin, in an October 2024 performance at the Potter Center of Skyward by former Jackson Symphony composer-in-residence Jonathan Bruce Brown, a work written for Matthew Aubin when he became music director of the JSO back in 2016. This is Great Lakes Concerts. I'm Jody Knoll. We'll return to Jackson in about 35 minutes for the world premiere of Hrabowska for trombone and orchestra by Carolina Calvace, with the JSO's principal trombone Dennis Hirone as soloist. But next we head to Ann Arbor and the Michigan Theater, where pianist Kate Liu joins the Ann Arbor Symphony Orchestra under the direction of guest conductor Andrew Grams, the Piano Concerto No. 2 in F minor by Frédéric Chopin.

guest, Kate Lou and the Ann Arbor Symphony Orchestra, directed by guest conductor Andrew Grams, in that April 5th, 2025 performance at the Michigan Theater of Frédéric Chopin's Concerto No. 2 in F minor for piano and orchestra. I'm Jody Knoll, and you're listening to Great Lakes Concerts. The world premiere of a piece next by Colombian-born composer Carolina Calvache. Hojarasca is a single-movement work for solo trombone and orchestra. Hojarasca means pile of dead leaves in the composer's native Colombia. The composer writes, "In the front yard of my parents' home stands a beautiful large tree. As I raked fallen leaves, I reflected on their life cycle, beginning vibrant and green, then transforming into a golden tapestry on the earth before aging into shades of brown. We admire trees when they bear fruit and bloom with beauty, yet often overlook them when their leaves no longer flourish." The first half of the work draws from this metaphor of nature and human life, both in constant motion and evolution. Musically, the trombone embodies the hojarasca, narrating the leaves' journey through vibrant and expressive melodies before they're carried away by the wind. The second half of the piece shifts to a reflection on turbulence and hope. Here is the world premiere recording of Hojarasca for trombone and orchestra by Carolina Calvache, the JSO's principal trombone, Dennis Hirón, soloist with the Jackson Symphony led by Matthew Aubin, on March 22, 2025 at the Potter Center.

The world premiere performance of Hojarasca for trombone and orchestra by Carolina Calvace, the Jackson Symphony Orchestra and their principal trombone, Dennis Hirone, performing under the direction of Matthew Aubin on March 22, 2025 at the Potter Center. Great Lakes Concerts is made possible in part by a gift from Ed and Wanda Eichler of Pigeon, Michigan, who invite you to join them in supporting classical music on your local public radio station. Underwriting support for Great Lakes Concerts also comes from the Mosaic Foundation of Rita and Peter Hayden, based in Ann Arbor, honoring WKAR's more than 100 years of radio broadcast excellence for the citizens of Michigan. On the next Great Lakes Concerts, the Lansing Symphony plays Mark Migos' The Ecstasy of St. Teresa. We'll hear a trio for flute, cello, and piano by Weber from an Absolute Music concert, and the Jackson Symphony plays a suite from the film On the Waterfront by Leonard Bernstein. Saturday at noon,

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Hi, I'm Linda Carnahan. Welcome to Weekend Classical. The jazz saxophonist Charlie Parker was born on this day in 1920. There are competing stories as to how he got the nickname Yardbird, later shortened to just Bird. But to both his fans and his fellow musicians, his music certainly soared. There's plenty of ornithology in classical music. Composers have been inspired by birds and birdsong as long as there have been composers. This afternoon, we'll hear works by Saint-Saëns, Sibelius, Vivaldi, Bartok, and more. But we begin with Georges Bizet and that rebel bird also known as Love. This is the Habanera, L'amour est un oiseau rebelle, Love is a rebellious bird. From Act 1 of Carmen by Georges Bizet, we'll hear soprano Leontine Price with the Vienna State Opera Chorus and Vienna Philharmonic, led by Herbert von Karajan.

Music of Georges Bizet, the Habanera from Carmen. L'amour est un oiseau rebelle. Love is a rebellious bird. In that case, the rebellious bird was Leontine Price, the soprano, with a Vienna State Opera Chorus and Vienna Philharmonic, led by Herbert von Karajan. And I chose that because Charlie Parker was born on this day in 1920. Sadly, a short life, lived until just 1955, but of course had the famous nickname Bird. And I read that he would quote classical themes in the middle of his solos. He would just kind of break out into something like Stravinsky's Firebird, Chopin's Minute Waltz, or the piece we just heard, Bizet's Carmen. We'll hear music next inspired by a nightingale. We have a bit of bird-themed music this hour. And this is by Joseph F. Lamb, Ragtime Nightingale, performed by pianist Joshua Rifkin.

Ragtime Nightingale, music from 1915 by Joseph F. Lamb, performed by pianist Joshua Rifkin. And Rifkin was a big part of sparking the ragtime revival in the 1970s with the recordings he made of Joseph Lamb's music and also, of course, Scott Joplin's music, the better-known ragtime composer. I think the movie The Sting might have had something to do with that as well. But I'm playing bird-related music this hour in honor of Charlie Parker, who was born on this day in 1920. And next we'll hear The Swan from Carnival of the Animals by Camille Saint-Saëns, with cellist Sheku Kane Mason and harpist Catherine Thomas and the City of Birmingham Symphony Orchestra, led by Mirga Gesine Tyla.

The Swan from Carnival of the Animals by Camille Saint-Saëns. We heard cellist Cheku Kane-Mason, harpist Catherine Thomas, and the City of Birmingham Symphony Orchestra led by Mirga Grzinta-Tyla. And that was part of the soundtrack, the list of music for the royal wedding of Prince Harry and Meghan Markle in 2018. I actually walked down the aisle to The Swan in 2007 when I got married. That is not to imply that I was an ugly duckling or anything. It was just a beautiful piece that meant something to me because I used to perform it with a good friend of mine. But this hour, I'm playing music related to birds in honor of the birthday of Charlie Parker, and we'll add to the flock after this. This week on The Fugue, as the academic year gets underway, we'll explore the vital relationship between teacher and student, with music by pairs of composers who formed consecutive links in the lineage of their craft. I'm Linda Carnahan. Join me Sunday at noon on WKAR. Today is the birthday of jazz saxophonist Charlie Parker. He was born in 1920 and lived until 1955. And of course, he was famed for having the nickname Bird, which evidently there are conflicting stories about how he got that nickname. It may have just been because he liked chicken an awful lot. And he also made an album called Charlie Parker with Strings at one point, 1949-1950, when the sessions happened. He was very proud of it. At the time, jazz purists accused him of selling out by recording with a chamber orchestra. I guess a little bit too, nerdy is the word. But Parker loved the work. He loved playing over classical string arrangements, and he even loved having other instruments in the ensemble like oboe and English horn. We'll hear a string quartet now that acquired the nickname The Bird over time from maybe audiences and publishers who noticed some kind of chirping sounds within the string lines. It's the quartet in C, Opus 33, No. 3 by Franz Joseph Haydn, performed here by the Smetana Quartet.

String Quartet in C, Opus 33, Number 3, by Franz Joseph Haydn. It acquired the nickname The Bird over time from listeners and maybe publishers who heard some bird-like gestures in the string writing. We heard the Smetana Quartet in that recording. And I play that because it was on this day in 1920 that the jazz saxophonist Charlie Parker was born, of course nicknamed Bird. And evidently, Charlie Parker was a big fan of some 20th century composers. He studied Stravinsky and Bartok and even carried around scores for pieces like The Rite of Spring. And we'll hear some more bird-related music, and we will hear some Béla Bartók later on this afternoon. Next up, it's John Sibelius, the Swan of Tuonela. And we'll hear English horn player Gerhard Stempnik and the Berlin Philharmonic led by Herbert von Karajan.

0: Music of Jean Sibelius. That was the Swan of Tuonela. And in that case, the swan was represented by the English horn, played there by Gerhard Stempnik, with the Berlin Philharmonic led by Herbert von Karajan. And the English horn represents this mystical swan swimming around the realm of the dead in Finnish folklore. But I am playing bird-related music this hour because it was on this day in 1920 that jazz saxophonist Charlie Parker, a.k.a. Bird, was born. He lived until 1955, and coming up after this, we'll add to the flock with music of Vivaldi.
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0: I'm playing bird music this hour in honor of Bird, that is Charlie Parker, who was born on this day in 1920. He only lived until 1955. I read that he was trying to get some composition lessons with the modernist classical composer Edgard Varèse, and tried to track him down in New York. Varèse agreed to meet him in Paris, but Parker died before that meeting could take place. Well, we'll hear a bird-related piece from Antonio Vivaldi next. His Concerto in D for Flute and Orchestra, nicknamed Il Gardellino, the Goldfinch. We'll hear flutist Janet C. with the Philharmonia Baroque Orchestra, led by Nicholas McKeegan.

The Flute Concerto Opus 10 No. 3 by Antonio Vivaldi, nicknamed Il Gardellino, the Goldfinch. We heard flutist Janet C. and the Philharmonia Baroque Orchestra, led by Nicholas McGeegan. It's bird music this hour in honor of Charlie Parker, who was born on this day in 1920. Listeners and his fellow musicians felt that his music soared and that he would play some very fast notes and chirping sounds that reminded them of birds, although he had gotten that nickname earlier in his life, perhaps because he just liked chickens so much. Well, many instruments can imitate birds. The flute is a very popular one among classical composers, but we'll hear a song of the birds next with the cello, and this is by Pablo Casals. It's his arrangement of a traditional Catalan Christmas lullaby, but he made it into a symbol of peace and freedom. He would always play it during his concerts while he was in exile. Here, Song of the Birds by Pablo Casals is played by cellist Amit Peled and pianist Eliza Ching.

The Song of the Birds, based on a traditional Catalan Christmas lullaby, that was music of Pablo Casals, performed there by cellist Amit Peled and pianist Eliza Ching. It's been an hour of bird-related music in honor of Charlie Parker, born on this day in 1920. And coming up next, we'll have music for saxophone in the next hour. I'm Linda Kernahan, and from Michigan State University, this is 90.5 WKAR-FM, and WKAR-FM HD1 East Lansing. Music for Charlie Parker's own instrument, not one of them, but four of them. This is a movement from the saxophone quartet concerto, that is, by Philip Glass. It's the first movement, and it's performed here by the Transcontinental Saxophone Quartet with the Jackson Symphony Orchestra, led by Matthew Aubin.

The first movement from the Concerto for Saxophone, Quartet, and Orchestra, music from 1995 by Philip Glass. And in that recording, it was the Transcontinental Saxophone Quartet with the Jackson Symphony Orchestra, led by Matthew Aubin. That was from a performance in February of 2018 at the Potter Center in Jackson. I'm playing some saxophone music this hour, continuing a celebration of the birthday of Charlie Parker, otherwise known as Bird, but a jazz saxophone player. He was born on this day in 1920, and I was interested to read that he was a fan of classical music as well as jazz, modern classical music in particular. Evidently, he liked Stravinsky and Bartok and carried their scores around with him. Right now, we'll hear some music by Mozart, his Divertimento in D, Kershal Listing No. 36, performed by City Music Cleveland, directed by Joel Smirnoff.

0: Music of Mozart, written when he was just 16 years old, and originally for a string quartet, but in this version it was a fuller string ensemble. That was Mozart's Divertimento in D, Kerschel 136, and we heard City Music Cleveland, directed by Joel Smirnoff. I'm Linda Kernahan. Thanks for sharing music with me this afternoon. Coming up after this, Come As You Are.
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0: For the birthday of jazz saxophonist Charlie Parker today, he was born in 1920 and lived until 1955, I wanted to be sure to include some saxophone music in my playlist. And this next piece is one that I've really come to love. It's by the young composer Stephen Banks, born in 1993. And this is a piece for saxophone and piano. It's titled Come As You Are, and all of the four movements are titled as well. Before he wrote it, he asked his mother and three sisters to tell him their favorite spirituals, and then each movement was inspired by one of those spirituals. So movement one is Lift My Eyes, inspired by My Lord, What a Morning. Movement two, Times of the Storm, inspired by Wade in the Water. Movement three, Strength of My Life, inspired by His Eye is on the Sparrow. That's my particular favorite. And movement four, Lift My Hands, inspired by I Still Have Joy. This recording features saxophonist Julian Velasco, who is an alumnus of MSU. And he's joined by pianist Winston Choi here in Come As You Are by Stephen Banks.

Come As You Are, a four-movement work for saxophone and piano. We heard saxophonist Julian Velasco and pianist Winston Choi in that recording. Velasco is an alumnus of the MSU College of Music. The composer is Stephen Banks, born in 1993, and he wrote that he chose that title due to the warm welcome that his faith community always had for him. He also used that title for an initiative that he had going on in the concert season from 2025 to 2026, where he partnered with a number of different orchestras around the country to bring classical music to audiences who might not otherwise experience it, underrepresented audiences, and just getting that music out to everyone because, well, I think he believes, as I do, that classical music has something for everyone. But I wanted to play some saxophone music today in honor of the birthday of saxophonist Charlie Parker, born on this day in 1920, and was quite central to the development of bebop. But I read that he also was very interested in modern classical music as well. We'll hear music by French composer Mel Bonis next. Full name Melanie, but she went by Mel to kind of get around the biases that women composers experienced in her day. She was born in 1858. We'll hear her Danse d'Almay with the Bucharest Symphony Orchestra, led by Benoît Fromager.

0: Music by French composer Mel Bonis, that was Danse d'Almay with the Bucharest Symphony Orchestra led by Benoît Fromager. Almay is a word that derives from Arabic for a dancer, and it seems that music was inspired by Middle Eastern dance forms. French composers around the turn of the 20th century were very influenced by music from other cultures, and I think it could be because of what they saw at the 1889 Paris exhibition, where performers and all kinds of people came from all over the world. I'm Linda Kernahan, glad you could join me for music on this Saturday afternoon. Some music for Lute after this.
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0: Here's some music from around the turn of the 17th century next. It's by Italian composer Alessandro Piccinini, and it's four lute pieces. He was a lutenist. We'll hear these played by Nigel North on an instrument that goes by a couple different names, the yorbo, or chitarrone, and it's a larger version of the lute.

Four lute pieces by the Italian composer Alessandro Piccinini, born in 1566. And in that recording, it was Nigel North on a larger cousin to the lute called the cittarone, also known as the theorbo. I'm Linda Kernahan, and from Michigan State University, this is 90.5 WKAR-FM and WKAR-FM HD1 East Lansing. On this day in 2005, Hurricane Katrina struck the coast of Louisiana and, of course, wreaked havoc and just catastrophic damage. About 1,400 people lost their lives. I wanted to play something in honor of, well, not only those who lost their lives, but everyone who suffered as a result of Hurricane Katrina. Here's a piece called Louisiana Suite for piano by Walter Niemann, and it's performed here by Kenneth Bolton.

The last movement of that piano suite was called Mardi Gras in New Orleans. That was the Louisiana Suite by Walter Niemann. I was surprised to learn that piece was written by a German composer. It was performed there by Kenneth Bolton, and I dedicate that to everyone who was impacted by Hurricane Katrina that struck the coast of Louisiana on this day in 2005. Here's a Concerto Grosso by Arcangelo Corelli. His Concerto Grosso in F, Opus 6, number 12, performed by Cantilena, directed by Adrian Shepherd.

0: The Concerto Grosso in F, Opus 6, Number 12, by Arcangelo Corelli. We heard the ensemble Catalina, led by Adrian Shepherd. On tomorrow's episode of The Fugue, I explore relationships between teacher and student, and Corelli figures into that episode, so I hope you can join me for that at noon. And meanwhile, change gears with me for just a moment as we hear what Mike Stratton has lined up for us tonight.
1: Took my baby to the doctor with a fever, but nothing he found. 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
2: 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I'm Michael Stratton. 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
0: It's a really good interview, too, that Mike has tonight. I produce that show, so I get a little sneak peek of it every week. We'll hear music by Samuel Coleridge Taylor next. He was named after the poet Samuel Taylor Coleridge, but since his father's last name was Taylor, that name went second. Here is his Romance in G for violin and orchestra, with violinist Rachel Barton Pine and the Encore Chamber Orchestra, led by Daniel Hagee.

The Romance in G for Violin and Orchestra by Samuel Coleridge Taylor, music from 1899. Samuel Coleridge Taylor was English. He had a father from Sierra Leone and a white English mother. He was born in 1875. We heard Rachel Barton Pine on violin there with the Encore Chamber Orchestra led by Daniel Heggie. By the way, Samuel Coleridge Taylor was named after the poet, with the names reversed because his father's last name was Taylor. Well, and we're going to stick with violinist Rachel Barton Pine for a moment, and another namesake, Coleridge Taylor Perkinson, named after Samuel Coleridge Taylor. This is something that I want to dedicate to everyone impacted by Hurricane Katrina, which struck Louisiana on this day in 2005. This is Louisiana Blues Strut by Coleridge Taylor Perkinson with violinist Rachel Barton Pine.

0: Music by a composer whose interests span multiple genres, and in that one he combined virtuoso violin playing with sounds of ragtime and blues. That was Louisiana Blues Strut, a Cakewalk for solo violin, and that was by Coleridge Taylor Perkinson, performed there by Rachel Barton Pine.
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0: And we'll round out this hour with music from 18th century Vienna. Evidently, the aristocrats at that time really liked to have wind octets for their outdoor garden parties and their banquets and such. Here is an octet for winds by Leopold Kozula, performed here by Consortium Classicum.

An octet for winds by the Czech composer Leopold Kozula, performed there by Consortium Classicum. He was born in 1747 and made part of his career in Vienna. Evidently in his day, he was equal in renown to people like Mozart and Haydn. I'm Linda Kernahan, glad you could join me for music this afternoon. From Michigan State University, this is 90.5 WKAR-FM and WKAR-FM HD1 East Lansing. We're about to turn the page on another month. I can't quite believe it, but that means it's time for Fanny Mendelssohn and some entries from her cycle Das Jahr. We'll hear August and September, performed here by pianist Sarah Rothenberg.

0: You can hear a river running through it in that entry for September from her cycle Das Jahr by Fanny Mendelssohn. We heard August and September there, performed by pianist Sarah Rothenberg. She wrote those after a transformative trip to Italy in 1839 and 1840, provided her with plenty of inspiration. I'm Linda Kernahan. Coming up after this, it's The Flowers of the Field.
1: Hi, I'm Gene Parker from Lansing, and I'm this week's host of WKAR's Community Classical. 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
0: Music from the early 17th century by a composer who was the music director of the Puebla Cathedral in what is now Mexico, though he himself was born in Spain, Juan Gutiérrez de Padilla. Now, he wrote a motet setting some text from the Song of Solomon, chapter 2, which starts, "I am the flower of the field, I am the lily of the valley." He took that motet and made a mass setting based on it, and we'll hear that now. The mass by Juan Gutiérrez de Padilla, "Ego flos campi, I am the flower of the field." We'll hear the Los Angeles Chamber Singers' Capella, led by Peter Rutenberg.

0: A setting of the Mass based on a motet, Ego Flos Campi, I Am the Flower of the Field, text by from the Song of Solomon. The motet and Mass both were by Juan Gutierrez de Padilla, and we heard the Los Angeles Chamber Singers Capella, led by Peter Rutenberg.
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0: For my program yesterday, I went looking for classical pieces that were somehow related to science, and that was because yesterday was the anniversary of the first issue of Scientific American that came out in 1845. Well, here's one of the pieces that I didn't quite have time for yesterday, and it's by Béla Bartók, who was very interested in different kinds of mathematical proportions, and particularly the golden section, sometimes also called the golden ratio. Now, in music, I've noticed in a number of different pieces, including ones that I've written without knowing I was doing it, that a kind of a peak occurs about two-thirds of the way through the piece. And if you mapped the golden section onto the timeline of your piece, that's what it would have you do. So it seems to happen kind of naturally. Well, we're going to hear a piece by Béla Bartók that uses various kinds of interesting proportions, and one thing is he divides the string orchestra into two identical groups on opposite sides of the stage, and that creates a stereo effect without actual stereo speakers. This is Music for Strings, Percussion, and Celesta by Béla Bartók, with the Toronto Symphony Orchestra led by Jukka-Pekka Saraste.

0: It's called Music for Strings, Percussion, and Celesta, but as you may have heard, there's a piano in there too. Technically, you could say piano was part of the percussion section. That was music by Béla Bartók with the Toronto Symphony Orchestra, led by Yuka-Pekka Saraste. I'm Linda Kernahan, and from Michigan State University, this is 90.5 WKAR-FM and WKAR-FM HD1 East Lansing. Thanks so much for spending part of your Saturday with me. I'll be back here again tomorrow at noon with The Fugue, an hour of early and Baroque music. 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
1: We are going to the State Fair. And American composer Richard Rodgers wrote the score for State Fair. I will refrain from singing along, but this is one of my favorite tunes. And it comes from the score for the film by Richard Rodgers. I'm Mindy Ratner, a suite from State Fair, as we go to fairs and festivals this hour on your classical discoveries.

0: a suite from State Fair, score by Richard Rodgers, Eric Kunzel conducting the Cincinnati Pops. Well, as I was talking about different state fairs, Kentucky State Fair is going on in Louisville and will conclude its run tomorrow. So if you're in the area, why not check it out?
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There is such a thing as the midday slump. 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
3: 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From Michigan State University, this is WKAR Classical in East Lansing. 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

0: Well, that does indeed sound happy. The Happiness Waltz comes from Sergei Prokofiev's ballet Cinderella, which was actually composed as the Second World War raged. And Prokofiev put it aside to work on his opera War and Peace. You never know. Marin Alsop conducted the São Paulo Symphony Orchestra.
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0: I do love that waltz from Carousel, score by Richard Rodgers, as we spend time at fairs and festivals on your classical discoveries. 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
1: 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We'll hear a trio for flute, cello, and piano by Weber from an Absolute Music concert, and the Jackson Symphony plays a suite from the film On the Waterfront by Leonard Bernstein. 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

There is such a thing as the midday slump. 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

0: Fairest of the Fair from 1908. Music by John Philip Sousa, the Royal Artillery Band, conducted by Keith Bryan.
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0: Kentucky Rondo. It's music by Otto Luening. Lawrence Leighton Smith conducted the Louisville Orchestra on your Classical Discovery.
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0: Joaquin Rodrigo's Last Concerto, composed in 1982. The concerto for a festival. Pepe Romero was the guitarist. Sir Neville Mariner conducted the Academy of St. Martin in the Fields. So I was just checking to see what Pepe Romero is up to these days, and he and the Romeros will be at the Pepe Romero Guitar Festival in Malaga, Spain, on September 30th.
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